Do you draft Brendan Sorensby or do you not draft Brendan Sorensby? He's a Texas Tech quarterback. He's decided to enter the NFL supplemental draft. So what will teams do? What pick is he worth of? How much risk are they willing to take? It's game night here on ESPN Radio.

0: all the right things to say all the time. He said, it's my fault. Here's how I'm going to get better, and now we're going to win. But they didn't win.
1: Next year.
0: Okay.
1: Now is next
0: okay,
1: year.
0: But now they didn't win. Really? And, Mike, it was there for the taking.
1: Yeah.
0: They had more regular season victories than the Knicks. Yeah. They came to the harder conference than the Knicks. They could have, and I believe some people would say should have won this season.
1: They shouldn't have won. And I told you all year they shouldn't have won. I told you all year none of these teams win. If it ain't Bill Russell's team or Magic Johnson's team, they're not winning. They're not winning out of the gate. I've been saying this and saying it and saying it and saying it, so I'll say it again. They didn't know enough. Their coach didn't know enough. That's indisputable.
0: Yep.
1: Their players didn't have it in them enough. They did the wrong things. They took the wrong shots. They made the wrong passes. They made the wrong inbounds plays. It's so their future, they're going to win.
0: Multiple champions.
1: They are.
0: I believe
1: and Wembanyama's going to be, you know, I'm going to go back to something for a second. So Wayne Gretzky, before he won his first championship, he got swept. You know who he got swept by? The New York Islanders.
0: Okay.
1: He got swept. But Wayne Gretzky remembered that, and he used it. And he used it over and over
0: and
1: over again.
0: And you think Wembanyama will?
1: Just like the Spurs did in 13 when they lost that game to Ray Allen on the jumper to LeBron, and they came back with a vengeance the next year, and they were not to be stopped.
0: Most of this seems to be landing on De'Aaron Fox, who I don't think will be with the team next year. I think that's possible. But that's okay. But this is about Wembanyama, and I don't think you'll disagree with this. You got to stop taking all these threes.
1: Yeah.
0: You got to score at the end of the game, and you got to stop getting flagrant fouls. Now, you're 22. It's doable.
1: How do you come
0: It's
1: by
0: doable.
1: It? You learn it.
0: Yeah, okay.
1: When he says this is the learning experience, he's not wrong, but this is a learning experience.
0: That whole organization has to sit down and tell him.
1: And they got the people there to do it.
2: Spurs coming up short. Knicks will be celebrating. See what the Spurs do when they come back next season. It's not a win, but yes, it is. That's next. SportsCenter All Night. It's ESPN Radio.
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2: For the overnight hours, clear with a low of 57. On Tuesday, morning sunshine, then some scattered or isolated thunderstorms in the afternoon, a high of 82. Partly cloudy on Tuesday night with a low of 60. And on Wednesday, we will have a partly cloudy and warmer, a high of 88, with showers and thunderstorms moving in late. I'm Chief Meteorologist Jeff Lyons with your 14 First Alert forecast.
1: We salute the Breckenridge County High School Fighting Tigers, Kentuckiana sports leader.

0: They took the wrong shots. They made the wrong passes. They made the wrong inbounds plays. It's a, their future. They're going to win.
1: Multiple champions.
0: They are. I believe. And Wembanyama is going to be, you know, I'm going to go back to something for a second. So Wayne Gretzky, before he won his first championship, he got swept. You know who he got swept by? The New York Islanders.
1: Okay.
0: He got swept. But Wayne Gretzky remembered that, and he used it. And he used it over and over
1: and over
0: again.
1: And you think Wembanyama will?
0: Just like the Spurs did in 13 when they lost that game to Ray Allen on the jumper to LeBron. And they came back with a vengeance the next year. And they were not to be stopped.
1: Most of this seems to be landing on De'Aaron Fox, who I don't think will be with the team next year. I think that's possible. But that's okay. But this is about Wembanyama. And I don't think you'll disagree with this. You got to stop taking all these threes.
0: Yeah.
1: You got to score at the end of the game, and you got to stop getting flagrant fouls. Now, you're 22. It's doable.
0: How do you come
1: It's doable.
0: It? You learn it.
1: Yeah, okay.
0: When he says this is the learning experience, he's not wrong, but this is a learning experience.
1: That whole organization has to sit down and tell him.
0: And they got the people there to do it.
2: Spurs coming up short. Knicks will be celebrating. See what the Spurs do when they come back next season. It's not a win. But yes, it is. That's next. SportsCenter All Night at ESPN Radio.
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14: For the overnight hours, clear with a low of 57. On Tuesday, morning sunshine, then some scattered or isolated thunderstorms in the afternoon, a high of 82. Partly cloudy on Tuesday night with a low of 60. And on Wednesday, we will have a partly cloudy and warmer, a high of 88, with showers and thunderstorms moving in late. I'm Chief Meteorologist Jeff Lyons with your 14 First Alert forecast.

0: Hawks, who I don't think will be with the team next year. I think that's possible, but that's okay. But this is about Wembanyama, and I don't think you'll disagree with this. You got to stop taking all these threes.
1: Yeah.
0: You got to score at the end of the game, and you got to stop getting flagrant fouls. Now you're 22. It's doable.
1: How do you come?
0: It's doable.
1: You learn it.
0: Yeah. Okay.
1: When he says this is the learning experience, he's not wrong. But this is a learning experience.
0: That whole organization has to sit down and tell him,
1: and they got the people there to do it.
2: 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Knicks will be celebrating. See what the Spurs do when they come back next season. It's not a win, but yes, it is. That's next. SportsCenter All Night. It's ESPN Radio.
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14: For the overnight hours, clear with a low of 57. On Tuesday morning, sunshine, then some scattered or isolated thunderstorms in the afternoon, a high of 82. Partly cloudy on Tuesday night with a low of 60. And on Wednesday, we will have a partly cloudy and warmer, a high of 88, with showers and thunderstorms moving in late. I'm Chief Meteorologist Jeff Lyons with your 14 First Alert forecast.
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14: For the overnight hours, clear with a low of 57. On Tuesday, morning sunshine, then some scattered or isolated thunderstorms in the afternoon, a high of 82. Partly cloudy on Tuesday night with a low of 60. And on Wednesday, we will have a partly cloudy and warmer, a high of 88, with showers and thunderstorms moving in late. I'm Chief Meteorologist Jeff Lyons with your 14 First Alert forecast.
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0: 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It happened Monday. 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One of those draws in Group G at SoFi, New Zealand, Iran, 2-2 final. Certainly not your ordinary night of World Cup action. ESPN's Jeremy Schapp was there for Iran's match.
16: The situation was, if not unprecedented, extraordinary. The Iranian national team playing on the soil of a nation it's at war with, in front of a crowd composed mainly of its own diaspora. As Iran's national anthem was playing, the crowd whistled its disapproval. But every time the Iranian team touched the ball or scored, they were cheering loudly. It was perhaps as loud as it had

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7: For the overnight hours, clear with a low of 57. On Tuesday morning, sunshine, then some scattered or isolated thunderstorms in the afternoon, a high of 82. Partly cloudy on Tuesday night with a low of 60. And on Wednesday, we will have a partly cloudy and warmer, a high of 88, with showers and thunderstorms moving in late. I'm Chief Meteorologist Jeff Lyons with your 14 First Alert forecast.
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9: From the Cromwell Weather Center, I'm Jeff Daly. A sunny sky today, a little warmer, high 82. Tonight, partly cloudy. There's a 30% chance of showers and thunderstorms, low of 62. Tomorrow, sunshine, 88. Tomorrow night, we move up to an 80% chance of rain with a low of 74. Thursday, 70% chance of rain. Otherwise, partly sunny at 85. 60% chance of rain Thursday night. Sunshine for Friday, Juneteenth, with a high near 80.

0: So Pickens has shown up, and so has knee soreness for Dak.
1: That's cool.
0: Dude.
2: We'll be all right.
0: Stories that we get bored waiting for football talking about.
1: Right.
0: Another one is always a contract situation. Oh. Remember the last time we heard from Baker Mayfield prior to a practice, he was talking about his contract not being done. Mm-hmm. And how there's a deadline by the beginning of the season.
3: Week one, yeah.
0: And how he loves being there. Let's get the update.
4: Oh, pretty much the same. But for me, like I told you guys, it's not going to affect how I approach this. Things will happen when they should. But for now, I'm worried about getting better each day, finishing mini camp and this offseason program the right way, and going into training camp. So, yeah, just handle it one day at a time.
0: Man, contract situations just suck. They suck. What's the number start with? 4? He wants a 5?
3: I think at this point it's got to be 5.
0: It can't be 3.
3: No, those days are over. No,
0: don't you think?
3: He took the discount to go there in the first place.
1: We don't shine shoes anymore here, you know.
0: That's right.
1: He's not shining.
0: There's no shine box for Baker. No. Don't mess with my son.
3: Give me back my son.
0: You cannot mess with him.
1: Remember we were in the coffee shop when we were in San Francisco?
0: His wife.
1: I was like, is that Baker Mayfield behind us? And then as I said it, he was literally standing right behind me. So I think he heard me.
3: yes, I am. he's like, yeah, it's me.
0: You could go up to him.
1: I just happened to look out of the corner of my eye. I was like,
3: it was also like the Rich 7 a.m. It was very early.
1: That's a good point.
0: This show is as Baker friendly as any show on television.
3: Then you walked in and went and sat with him.
0: Of course I did. Why wouldn't I?
3: Well, you're a little tighter with him than we are.
1: I'll know him like that.
0: Yeah. I'm not saying you go accost him. Just go, hey, Baker.
1: We didn't
3: give the nod.
0: Oh.
1: Yeah, because we walked in and he was sitting in the back.
3: Yeah, we were just kind of like, and he gave us the, I know you guys.
0: Yeah, I know
3: you.
1: Well, we all had Rich Eisen show backpacks.
3: That was it. And then you walked in and we're like, hey.
0: Yes, I know.
3: Cheers.
0: That's the way I act when I'm around Baker Mayfield. Yeah.
1: We all had Rich Eisen show backpacks on, so I think.
0: Hey, then you understood that. Yeah. And then I got overnight oats and that was the end of it. So I'm being healthy, you know?
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0: You know, and obviously, Jay, I would feel the same way, you know, of saying that to other cities that listen to us right now would probably proffer to say the same thing. All I will say this, because we're almost out of time for the show, is...
1: I'm so sorry.
0: Yeah. No, it's all good. You're sharing, man, and I love it. And I appreciate that story you said about your daughter. You know, I just... I doubt my dad had me on his knee watching Clyde Frazier and the rest of the Knicks close out the Lakers in 1973, watching on television. I can only hope that your daughter isn't 56 by the next time the Knicks win.
1: I know.
0: Like right? I am right now, because I was basically your daughter's age when they won the last time. Thank you for the call, Jay. I was actually, no, I was 3 and a half. I was turning 4.
2: Yeah.
0: You know, turning 4. And that's the neat thing about generations, right? Passed down. It's we'd say that all the time here. When championships are won, and certainly by fan bases that have been waiting a long time, it's the marking of time. You know, when Michigan won it all, you know, I was remembering when I was on campus running from my fraternity house to the Michigan Daily to close the newspaper, and how old I was. And I was in college then, you know, and now I'm, you know, talking about the marking of time here, and can't believe that I'm actually a guy that's talking about championships won by his teams, you know, and the Michigan wait would have been shorter if it wasn't for Brunson. So he owed me. We've got a heck of a show tomorrow. We'll talk about that on Disney Plus. We've got multiple championship coaches.
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4: From the Cromwell Weather Center, I'm Jeff Daly. A sunny sky today, a little warmer, high 82. Tonight, partly cloudy. There's a 30% chance of showers and thunderstorms, low of 62. Tomorrow, sunshine, 88. Tomorrow night, we move up to an 80% chance of rain with a low of 74. Thursday, 70% chance of rain. Otherwise, partly sunny and 85. 60% chance of rain Thursday night. Sunshine for Friday, Juneteenth, with a high near 80.
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5: I'm Christine Lisi. Chiefs receiver Rashee Rice released from a Dallas County jail today after serving a 30-day sentence for violating terms of his probation, which stemmed from his role in a 2024 car crash that left multiple people injured on a Texas highway. Rice, who had a procedure done on his right knee before serving his sentence, is expected to report to training camp on time at the end of next month. When it comes to contract negotiations between the Buccaneers and quarterback Baker Mayfield, not much has changed over the last 2 weeks, according to Mayfield himself.
6: Oh, pretty much the same, but for me, like I told you guys, it's not going to affect how I approach this. Things will happen when they should, but for now, I'm worried about getting better each day, finishing mini camp and this offseason program the right way, and going into training camp. So, yeah, just handle it one day at a time.
5: The 31-year-old Mayfield is entering the final year of a 3-year deal. He's currently the 16th highest paid QB in the league and wants his next contract to reflect the production he has shown over the last couple of years. NHL John Tortorella will not return as head coach of the Golden Knights. Sources tell ESPN that he would like to coach in the NHL next season.
7: Hey, it's Michelle Smallman, and coming up Wednesday, Brian Windhorst drops his top 6 storylines that already are shaping the NBA offseason. I'll tell you which one intrigues me the most. It's on Sportsmanlike, 6 a.m. Eastern, right here on ESPN Radio, ESPN2, and ESPNU.
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9: We are here.
8: The HD studio in Atlanta, Georgia.
9: Let the cool begin.
8: This is Freddie and Harry.
9: When they won that series in 5 against the Spurs, I knew it would bring the city together. It would bring Knicks fans together. But I could not have imagined in a million years so many people finding a way to be around each other, David. I knew it would mean everything. I don't think I count on that kind of everything, what I've seen since Saturday night.
10: Freddie, it's bringing a tear to my eye to have this. Because as somebody who's been a lifelong Knicks fan since game 4... this is everything to me, man. This is everything to me. From the moment I was in that building in game 4 and I watched them come back, I've been waiting my whole life since game 4 for this moment. This is just something that just my heart is just so full right now.
9: Oh my God.
10: Seeing my people in New York City I've never lived in that I've fallen in love with. From when I was the wee age of 40 a couple days ago.
9: You were so wrong.
10: And just loving this team. All this time, seeing them get to the promised land, Freddie, I'm with you. Shannon, this is for us.
8: This is Freddie and Harry.

0: at the Olympics because he barely even played.
1: Absolutely.
0: He was fighting for playing time. I'm talking about fighting for his life playing time.
1: Yeah, and was not shy about speaking about it or facial expressions. Although I'm glad that, you know, Big Mike was right in terms of Knicks winning in five. I didn't think that was going to happen either, but I'm so glad he was right and that I was wrong involving the Knicks. Zaquan in Vegas. The Knicks winning the NBA championship means what for the Eastern Conference?
2: Hey, how you doing, fellas?
1: Good, man.
2: First off, I got to give a shout-out to Harry because, man, y'all some dogs in Atlanta. Y'all lost on purpose to play the NBA champion in the first round. I got to give it to you. Man, that takes guts. That takes a clean
0: gut. Hey, Zaquan, we different breed down here in ATL, baby. We want it all. We running for ish. Wow. We want it all, bro.
2: And we want the best right away. Man, you did the Travis Kelce in real life. So I give you that. But what does it mean for the Eastern Conference that the Knicks won a championship? I'm a man over stats, over feelings. That's what it means. Maybe now we can stop disrespecting the East. Here's a fact for y'all. The last eight champions, different teams, right?
1: Mm-hmm.
2: Four of those champions are from the East. The other four is from the West. What's up with the West being the favorites every year? I don't understand. In the year of 2025, the favorites to win the championship was OKC, Spurs, and Denver. They wanted the West to win it so bad. We dominate this playoffs. We dominate the whole playoffs, including the finals. If the Lakers,
1: put it this way, Zaquan, that may be the best description for losing a series that I've ever heard in my life regarding a team with you and Harry teaming up about the Atlanta Hawks.
0: We wanted all the smoke, yeah. And we got it too.
1: You certainly did. Smoke just left everywhere. What have been the top championship post-game moments? That's next on Freddie and Harry.
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2: Tonight, partly cloudy, a slight chance of a shower, a low 62. Sunny on Wednesday, a high of 87. Wednesday night, showers, possibly a thunderstorm, very breezy, a low 75. Partly sunny on Thursday, 50% chance of a shower, thunderstorm, high of 85. Chance of showers and thunderstorms on Thursday night, low 64. Mostly sunny on Friday, a high of 81.
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5: I'm Christine Lisi. Chiefs receiver Rashee Rice released from a Dallas County jail today after serving his 30-day sentence for violating terms of his probation, which stemmed from his role in a 2024 car crash that left multiple people injured on a Texas highway. Rice, coming back from a knee procedure, expected to report to training camp on time. As talks continue to heat up for Giannis Antetokounmpo, sources tell ESPN's Jamal Collier that teams are preparing for the Bucks to trade the two-time NBA MVP within the next week. Celtics and Heat, most engaged in discussions. Miami's the favorite, but don't count out Boston when it comes to Giannis, explains Collier.
6: Giannis still has one guaranteed year remaining on his contract that makes his sway and his decision of where he would sign an extension very important throughout this process, and it's why the Boston Celtics are still very much alive and expect to be an active player in this as well, because sources have indicated that Giannis would sign an extension to remain in Boston.
5: Golden Knights announced that John Tortorella will not return as head coach next season. Sources tell ESPN he would like to coach in the league next season.
7: Hey, it's Michelle Smallman, and coming up Wednesday, Brian Windhorst dropped his top six storylines that already are shaping the NBA offseason. I'll tell you which one intrigues me the most. It's on Sportsmanlike, 6 a.m. Eastern, right here on ESPN Radio, ESPN2, and ESPNU.
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9: On A.
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8: This is Freddie and Harry.
9: Shannon, you lead it off with number 3 in your list of old technology that we miss.
10: There was a certain level of courage that you had to perform, an act that you had to do if you wanted to go and take your game literally to the next level.
9: This ought to be good.
10: So with that being said, I'm going with home phone. The amount of courage it took to call that girl's house, knowing that there's a good chance that her daddy's going to answer the phone, and you got to put on that voice. Excuse me. Good afternoon, Mr. Jones. Is Tamara available?
11: Yeah.
10: Like, you know, like now, see, these kids don't understand. They could just go right to the source. No, you had to go through a wall. And the fact that most houses, they all shared the same line. So you might be on the phone, and then your grandmother pick up. Shannon, get off the phone. I got to use the phone.
9: Or they would pick up and listen to the conversation.
10: Or you're expecting a call because you told old girl to call you at a certain time, but your grandmother's still on the phone, and we didn't have the technology where they can click over. And 9 times out of 10, your grandmother didn't even care if you had the technology because she wasn't clicking over because she on the phone with your uncle. So I'm going to go with home phones, number 3 for me.
12: Keisha, cut that loud mess off. You hear all that thundering and lightning, and get off that telephone.
8: This is Freddie and Harry.

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2: Tonight, partly cloudy, a slight chance of a shower, a low 62. Sunny on Wednesday, a high of 87. Wednesday night, showers, possibly a thunderstorm, very breezy, a low 75. Partly sunny on Thursday, 50% chance of a shower, thunderstorm, high of 85. Chance of showers and thunderstorms on Thursday night, low 64. Mostly sunny on Friday, a high of 81.
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2: Tonight, partly cloudy, a slight chance of a shower, a low 62. Sunny on Wednesday, a high of 87. Wednesday night, showers, possibly a thunderstorm, very breezy, a low 75. Partly sunny on Thursday, 50% chance of a shower, thunderstorm, high of 85. Chance of showers and thunderstorms on Thursday night, low 64. Mostly sunny on Friday, a high of 81.

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1: Reporting for Cromwell Media News, I'm Rob Nichols. Lane restrictions have begun on the Blue Bridge in downtown Owensboro as Kentucky Transportation Cabinet officials conduct the bridge's annual inspection. Work is scheduled 9 a.m. to 5 p.m. Monday through Thursday, the 15th through the 18th, 9 a.m. to 3 p.m. on the 19th. Traffic will be reduced to one lane with flaggers directing alternating traffic. No overnight work is planned, but weather delays could push some inspections, 7 to 11 p.m. Monday through Thursday. KYTC says the annual inspection helps ensure the bridge remains safe. Drivers should allow extra time and use caution. Staff members for Senator Mitch McConnell are sharing an update following his hospitalization this past weekend. A spokesperson for McConnell says he's fully engaged on Senate business and wants to be back at work. The 84-year-old lawmaker was admitted to the hospital Sunday morning with an exact reason not released. McConnell is retiring from the Senate when his term ends later this year after spending over 40 years in office. DuBois County Sheriff Thomas Kleinhelter remained in office but has voluntarily relinquished his law enforcement certification. The Indiana Law Enforcement Training Board accepted his credential relinquishment yesterday. Kleinhelter is still facing criminal charges in Marion County for allegedly lying to Indiana State Police investigators during a probe into allegations that he abused his office. For Cromwell Media News, I'm Rob Nichols.
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1: Tonight, partly cloudy, a slight chance of a shower, a low 62. Sunny on Wednesday, a high of 87. Wednesday night, showers, possibly a thunderstorm, very breezy, a low 75. Partly sunny on Thursday, 50% chance of a shower, thunderstorm, high of 85. Chance of showers and thunderstorms on Thursday night, low 64. Mostly sunny on Friday, a high of 81.
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0: 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It's Vic Evans in the captain's chair today. His team is down playing blackjack in Biloxi, Mississippi today. Maybe a little Texas Hold'em too. And I'm being joined here in the Floor Concept Studio by David Clark.
1: Well, hopefully Steve's on like the 30th floor of the Gold Strike and, you know, wins a little money, gets him a free room, and maybe he'll bring some back for us, Vic.
0: That's definitely what we need. 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Also following 1027 The Game across all social media platforms, X, Facebook, Instagram. We're always putting things out there. And then I think it's set up, Dave, and we'll talk about it more in segment two.
1: Yeah,
0: about a live streaming event that we'll be doing on Thursday. We'll talk about that because we have to get to our Green River Area Federal Credit Union guest of the game, and it's brand new Bresch's women's basketball coach, Coach Nell Zellner. I mean, this is not your first attempt at Live at Five, but it's the first time as the Bresch's basketball coach.
2: Yes, thank you for having me. You've upgraded since I've been here.
0: We've tried to. We're always trying to get a little, you know, get you out of that little hole-in-the-wall studio onto the live stream now. But first of all, congratulations. You know, I think this is a big home run hire for Brescia. You know, coming off a big year last year where they went to the NIA National Tournament. You know, they made a coaching change. It was getting late in the year, and you're thinking, man, what's Brescia going to do? Because they had a lot of pieces coming back. And then lo and behold, it's you coming back to Owensboro, formerly of the TBT with the Thoroughbreds.
1: Yeah, the Owensboro Thoroughbreds.
0: But, you know, now dipping your toe in there to the women's basketball coach at Brescia. And what was it about the job that kind of got you excited of even wanting the possibility of taking that job?
2: Well, ever since I coached in Owensboro, I've loved the community, loved being in the community, loved coaching in it. A lot of support. You know, it was great to be here. So I've always been looking to get back. So when this job opened up, and actually I saw it on your social media site when it was open, so that's when I applied. So
0: there you go. Hey, 1027 The Game.
2: You broke the news and I got the job. So
1: that's awesome, man.
0: Yeah, go ahead.
1: No, I was just going to tell you, you know, obviously you talked about being, you know, familiar with the Owensboro community, you know, a long time assistant coach for the Owensboro Thoroughbreds with Mark Anderson. And, you know, talk about that time and how that impressed upon you, just, you know, the community, obviously the youth camps, right? You know, the partnership with the local businesses and the churches. You know, talk about how that kind of played into your factor of choosing to apply for this role at Brescia.
2: Yeah, well, the entire time it was community-based. So, you know, we were always out in the community. We got to meet a lot of people, got to introduce the players to a lot of people and really help their career and help them in the area. So when I look for a job, I just don't want to look for, you know, just a job, you know, go to the gym and go home.
1: Sure.
2: I want something my family can be involved in. And being in the community in Owensboro, I feel like my family can be involved in this and they can, it can be a group effort. So that's one of the main things I look for.
0: You know, and talking about your time with Coach Anderson and what he kind of, you know, what did you learn from Coach Anderson? Because I've always, every time I talk to him, I learn something new. But I mean, you were with him a long time. You were kind of his Robin, his Batman all those years. What did you learn from Coach Anderson that you're still trying to do today?
2: I'm still learning from Coach. You know, me and Mark, we probably still talk once a week, twice a week, you know. So we always throw ideas back and forth to each other. But one of the things he really taught me was, being professional and going about things the right way. You know, I was always good at that, but he took me to another level with that. So very appreciative of everything he's done for me. And
1: Mark Anderson, you know, you're talking about best dressed in the TBL a few years ago. Always had the nice seat. I know it was between him and the gentleman from the Kokomo Bobcats. So what was the coach?
2: Cliff Levingston.
1: Yeah, yes. Levingston, man. Levingston used to come in fly.
0: Well, he sports had to. That's an NBA money, man. his clothes, bright. He even shops at a different store than Coach Anderson does. I can tell you that right now. But, you know, have you had time to kind of look around, like, you know, getting a hold of game film? I mean, you know, after getting the job, how long did it take you to start popping in game film of Brescia women's basketball and figuring out what you got, what you needed, and how much film have you watched in the last week and a half?
2: About five. It took me about 5 minutes to jump in. So I'm always ready to go. But I've watched a lot. I've watched probably four or five different games. I started from the last game and worked my way back. And, you know, I just basically, like the other day, my wife goes, "Are you doing a scouting report on your own team?" And I said, "Yeah, I've got to know them." So even though I meet the team tomorrow and I haven't really met a lot of them, I feel like I know them already and know a lot of their tendencies. So.
1: Yeah, and talk about, you know, as we're joining here with Green River Area Federal Credit Union, guest of the game, Brad Zeldner, the brand new women's basketball coach at Brescia University. And, you know, talk about, you know, from your time, you know, when you left the Thoroughbreds, you know, had you had previous experiences coaching girls at the high school or women at the college level? Like, talk, you know, or has it always been men? Now you're transitioning to women. How's that worked in your coaching profession so far?
2: Yeah, about 15 years ago, I spent 2 years at Oakland City University.
1: Okay.
2: So I was the women's assistant for a year, and I was the head coach for the second year. So that kind of got me into the game as far as the women's game. And I also have a 12-year-old daughter right now.
0: There you go.
2: I'm coaching her every single day. And believe me, it's the toughest.
1: Is she a baller?
2: She can play a little bit.
0: Hold on. Let me just correct something real quick. Lord.
1: It's going to begin now.
0: She's coaching you every day. I've got granddaughters. I can tell you right now, like, they teach you. Yeah. They coach you. You're just the one for the ride.
1: Well, Coach, I'm just going to let you know, it's 5:06 right now. Your phone will be ringing out at 5:25. So,
0: You know, every time you jump into a new program in a new place, and not that it, you know, better or worse, I'm not comparing that, but every coach likes to put a kind of his stamp on the program of what he wants that program to be. You know, if you sat down and kind of mapped out of the stamp that you want to put on Brescia women's basketball and what you want that program to be and to represent.
2: Yeah, my goal is always to be the best team we can possibly be. You know, going on the national stage. They started last year for the first time in many
0: 18 years.
2: 18 years going to the national tournament. So I want to build on that. You know, I want it to be, oh, they win again. And then they've gone 18 years in a row is what I want, instead of 18 years, you know, almost like the Knicks. People expect the Knicks to win every year, you know, but it was 7 years or whatever.
0: 53. Yeah, I only know because they won the year I was born. Right. Yeah. It was 53 years.
2: You know, so I want that consistency and just to maintain it and just build on it and get as big as we can get.
0: You know, one thing I was worried about, and that we talked a little bit off camera, but I'll let you talk about it here too, was, you know, especially being late in the year and the way the portals happen, you know, there was a lot of talent that could come back. And then, you know, there's a coaching change, and then the players are kind of sitting and waiting, you know, hey, who's going to be the next coach? Do I need to start looking around? Right. Any losses in the portal? Is everybody, as of right now, back? Or have you?
2: As of right now, everyone is back.
0: Okay, that's,
2: you know,
0: big.
2: And I think a lot of talent, and they got together and they said, let's do this. Let's stay together. And I know that some of them look, you know, different places, but they all decided we're going to remain and we're going to see what we can do with this.
0: That's huge for Brescia and also for you. I mean, coming in as talented as what you had coming back, of not having to start over, like, you know, brand spanking new.
2: Yeah, no, I was very fortunate because normally when that happens, everybody leaves.
0: Right.
2: New coach comes in, but not in this situation. So I was prepared to have to bring in a new team.
1: And I think a lot of that, Coach, could be, you know, I'm looking at the roster right now and, you know, it's a lot of local talent there.
0: Very,
1: it's
0: heavy third region talent.
1: Very heavy, but there's a lot of good collegiate level talent, obviously evident by the results last year. And, you know, you talked about, you know, the scouting report and you know, who are some of the girls that have stood out to you on film so far?
2: Yeah, well, I mean, we have three trending players that were all conference last year. Caroline Lucas, who averaged around 11 points a game.
1: She's good.
2: She is a heck of an athlete. She was newcomer track of the year for the River States Conference. So she runs track also.
0: Here's the great thing about her in high school. Uh-huh. They didn't have a track team at her school, and she won 4 state titles. There you go. That kind of tells you all you need to know. It's like she won the 100, the 200, the long jump. She was the track team at Breck.
2: Yeah, sure. So, you know, she's definitely getting it done then, you know.
1: Yeah, and I'm a big Haley Johnson fan, you know, former Owensville Catholic Lady Ace star. And, you know, she came off that knee injury.
0: Maybe her second year, too, off back from the knee. I mean, you know how long, you know, you tear an ACL, you know, at the regional tournament.
1: Yeah.
0: And then you come back and you play college a year removed from that, even better.
2: Right, right. No, anytime, and that just tells the resiliency she has. Mm-hmm. And I haven't even really met her yet. But to come back from an injury like that and to play at a high level is something incredible.
1: It's kind of wild just to look at the roster, Coach. Like, and I'm just kind of looking at it, and I'm like, star. I mean, you know, you take a girl like Jenna Crampy, another former Lady Ace, and just constantly gets up and down the floor. And, you know, Cassidy Morris there, and, you know, and all the girls that were there last year. I know the lady, Grace Lee Risley from Henderson County, I believe, if my memory serves me correct, just a dead-eye kind of scorer and absolutely shoot the ball. When you're walking back in, you know, to a situation like you're coming back to Owensboro, you're taking a team that was successful last year, you know, what there has to be a level of comfort there knowing that you have a roster they can compete from day one.
2: Yeah, well, you don't have to piece anything together.
1: Right.
2: You know, you don't have to come in and make a ton of changes. You really just have to do tweaks. So that's what I've been watching film and thinking of what I can do to up the game and up their level and doing things. So.
1: And talk about some of the things, coaches. We're here with Brad Zellner, the new women's basketball coach at Brest University. Talk about some things that you want to put your stamp on the program. Like, you know, obviously the X's and O's and what you accumulated through your career and your past experiences, right, and the people you've brought it from. But what are some other things that maybe you want to put your stamp on the program for? Is it like, you know, a developing relationship with local businesses and things of that nature? Talk about your vision for Brescia women's basketball.
2: Yeah, I just want Brescia basketball to be viewed as a professional organization, even though we're college. But everything they do will be professional. You know, I want these girls to be showcased.
1: Sure.
2: There's, like you said, there's a lot of good local athletes here. And I want that gym packed.
1: Yeah.
2: You know, to where we might have to go to the sports center and play because there's so many people there.
0: It's a nice little gym you got there. The more automotive.
1: The more center.
2: You know, but it's a nice little gym, but I want so many people at our games that we have to, you know, maybe look at somewhere else, you know?
1: Yeah.
2: You know, and just showcase them and show the community, what talent we have, and that there's great basketball going on in Owensboro.
0: For people who didn't come to the TBL or, you know, and see you guys, what you and Coach Anderson put together, you know, style of play that you can expect Brescia to play. I mean, I know sometimes that also it has to match the talent you have, but in your perfect world, mm-hmm. you know, what kind of style of play can we expect Brescia University women's basketball team to play?
2: Well, I'm going to use all these athletes we just talked about.
1: Mm-hmm.
2: You know, I'm going to use their athleticism. So we're going to push the ball up. We're going to get after teams. Teams are going to be at the end of the game going, gosh, we're tired. You know, maybe doing that in the third quarter, you know, like, wow, they just keep coming at us. So I think we have a deep roster. So I want to use that and really go after teams.
0: And especially with your background in the professional leagues, you know, where the style, you know, you look at it, you know, 10 years ago, everything kind of trickles down, mm-hmm. bringing some of that up pace, shoot a lot of threes, run and gun type mm-hmm. of thing, but then also build a lockdown defensively. Can you kind of expect that at Brescia?
2: Yeah, 100%. 100%. We got to, you know, you always hear defense wins championships, mm-hmm. and I totally believe that. So we're going to sit on our defense. We're really help that generate offense, you know, and really go after teams and really play hard.
1: Yeah, I remember those thoroughbred games, you know, and there'd be 20, you know, it's just a lot like NBA, it's, you know, 20 point swings, yeah, 20, yeah. 25 point swings, and it could be in a matter of minutes. And, you know, talk about that, you know, what have you watched a lot of like WNBA since you've taken this job, or have you gone back and watched some like girls or women's college basketball games? Or are you just trying to absorb more of the women's side? I mean, obviously it's the same game, but you know,
0: playing both ends is a big difference.
1: Yeah, exactly. If you've kind of been doing a lot of study to kind of gather what you can bring to this team.
2: Yeah, well, I've always watched college women. I've watched WNBA, so I just mix it on with the NBA and men's college. So I watch everything.
1: Sure.
2: You know, I even watch games, European games. So I try to watch every game I can just to get a mixture and blend it all together, you know, take a little bit of each of it.
1: Are you a big believer? Because, you know, when we talk, Vic, you just said it, the games play below the rim, right, mm-hmm. from the women's side. And I always noticed the team that usually, you know, wins the national championship especially at the college level, they always have physical post players, right? And I know that some, like, you know, you look at your friends across town, Kentucky Wesleyan, and they've done a great job, but usually the hang up when they get to the deep in a tournament run is they'll run up against a team that has a 6'4", 6'5" yeah. girl, and they kind of don't have something to match up with, right? Is that something that you're just like, you know what, we're just gonna get the ball up and down the court, or do I need to go out and find a girl that has some size and some strength to her to kind of, in case we run up against that down the road? What's your thoughts on that?
2: Yeah, and I've already just been watching film and talking to people. We definitely need to get stronger, you know, so that's one of the things, you know, so if you run across a girl that's, you know, bigger than everybody else, then you're going to have to, you know, battle with her. But you got to have, you know, the bigger you are, the better you are. You know, you can find athletes that are big now, long and tall athletes. So I'm going to go out and maybe find one or two and to blend it into the team, you know. So,
1: and I know it's easier said than done.
2: Easier said than done.
1: A lot of 6'5" girls just out there running around.
2: I don't think I'm going to find one today.
0: He told me he's going to have a recruiting tomorrow. So there you go. You got tomorrow. I'll give you tomorrow, Coach. You know, I've got to ask you, if you have the Green River Area Federal Credit Union guest of the game, Brad Zellner, the new basketball coach, women's basketball coach at Brescia University. And I've got to ask, I mean, you're a guy that's coached in a bunch of different leagues. in a bunch of different places. Mm-hmm. And to do that, you've got to have a lot of support at home. You talk about your daughter and your wife from Crawford County, where you guys live now. Talk about, you know, just the relationship you have with her and what she's allowed you to do in the coaching world, because that becomes first and foremost. Because without that support at home, none of this really happens.
2: Yeah, my family is. I mean, she just texts me on the way here, and you know, she's cooking four different meals for four different people. You know, because you know, she just does those kinds of things, and she already asked me, you know, find out what the girls like to eat.
0: I can help real quick. Ms. Zellner, listen, we were talking off the air, and I've got puppies. They're golden doodle puppies. Boy. I got a couple of them I still have to find homes for. He's like, yeah, I'm not going to tell my wife about that. So I'm telling you, Ms. Zellner, I mean, look, golden doodle puppies, just letting you know, it could be the mascot at Brescia University. And I'm just letting you know out there. But go ahead, coach.
2: Yeah, so now I won't be able to go home. but she just, everything we do is supportive, and everything we do, we support each other. And, you know, we're going, like, the past few days I've missed, you know, golf camp, and I've missed basketball camp, but practice for my kids. And we usually go and we usually watch and around. So those are adjustments that we have to make, and she's willing to do it, and it's great. So
0: planning on the daughter being a big part of this program, but being around 100%. Practice every day.
2: She's already like chomping at the bit, like, when can I come?
0: She'll be at every team meeting. You know,
2: and actually she can shoot a little bit. In August, she got invited to USA basketball camp.
0: Awesome.
2: And she'll go against the best, you know, 6th, 7th, and 8th graders, you know, in that area. We're going to go to Pittsburgh, and she's going to compete in this camp.
0: So. I don't know how schools are at Crawford County, but I mean, like Coach Powers Payne or, you know, Coach Robertson.
1: We've opened up the can of worms. You already think you know
0: just
1: it. You know what we just did.
0: Just let you know.
1: Good.
0: What grade is she in?
2: Seventh.
0: There you go.
1: Coach, I will say with this, you probably just found a sponsor for the Brescia Women's Basketball Program. Moving on.
0: Well, Coach, listen, we all know you're a busy person, but thank you so much for taking a little time. In my opinion, you know, I watched you work in the TBL and how you worked with the guys there and the systems that you and Coach Anderson put together. I think where Brescia was, this is an absolute home run hire.
2: Thank you.
0: I'm looking forward to following Brescia women's basketball. I know a lot of the girls, I covered a lot of the girls that are on that team, and I think they're going to be. You know, I know a few of their parents I'm friends with, and when this whole thing was going on, there was a lot of worry in the situation. Yeah. And then when I saw you got the job, I sent them text. It was like, listen, you don't have to worry anymore. Yeah. Like, they just made a home run hire.
2: Yeah, he just made my hair stand up. I appreciate it.
0: Just make sure the check gets in the mail.
1: And, you know, with Vic being the voice of the Wesleyan Panthers, you know, and I know Vic wants more on the Cromo media plate, but, you know, it would be interesting. Interesting to see if there's potential for a future partnership with Brescia University. I know I actually saw Keith Cotner out a couple weeks ago.
0: I said,
1: Keith Cotner, call Vic Evans. I was like, y'all can make it happen, man.
2: That would be great.
0: There's always room out there. That'd be like somebody like you and Caleb calling the game.
1: I will say this, you know, there's some exciting news on the Cromwell. Is that public yet?
0: It's not public yet. Not until July, so you got to hold off on that. But I was kind of thinking that same thing, you know, on that one. Hey, we're going to take a pause for the calls for Karen Gross, a realtor with REMAX Professionally Realty Group. 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
0: 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And Coach, I've been a big Coach Zellner fan from all his work. I think this is absolutely a great hire by Bresch, and always good to get him back to Owensboro and talk to him a little bit.
1: Yeah, I knew, like, I think it was about maybe a month and a half ago, I think we knew that Coach Zellner had applied, and was really excited at the prospect. Mm-hmm. You know, I think Coach said it best, that, you know, the professionalism around the program, especially when Chris Allison bought the Thoroughbreds and he appointed Mark Anderson as the head coach and Brad Zellner as the assistant coach of the Thoroughbreds, the professionalism behind the scenes went through the roof.
0: Without a doubt.
1: The community service, the corporate sponsorships, you know, the VIP tables around. And that's some of the things I think, you know, and I know Coach, he's kind of thrown into the fire right now. He hasn't really got a chance to get all his plans out there. But I think that's something that you could probably expect to see with Brescia, is, you know, more corporate involvement around the team, right, and some of those things.
0: And not just that, just their X's and O's and how they dealt with. I mean, you're dealing with guys that were former, you know, big-time D1 players, some NBA guys that, you know, played in there. You and I both, we called TVT games, and, you know, guys who had been in the league for a stretch, a cup of coffee here, trying to get the way back. There was a lot of personalities you had to deal with, a lot of different things. And just their X's and O's and the way they ran their offense and their defense. Like, I don't know a lot about basketball, but I call enough games where I can look at a team and say that team is coached really, really well, or that team is lacking coaching, and the Thoroughbreds and stuff they were running and what they were doing. I mean, this team was always in the postseason. It was always one of the front runners, and a lot of that has to do with Coach Anderson and Coach Zellner.
1: Yeah, I mean, what they were able to accomplish, you know, with the roster and, you know, the market size and, mm-hmm. you know, everything was really spectacular. And I'm excited to see, you know, Coach Zellner brings some of that to Brescia, because you look at that talent, that roster, Vic, and just a lot of local talent, man. There's going to be a lot of local. I feel like, you know, there's going to be a lot of local interest in Brescia women's basketball moving forward. And I think this is an opportunity, Vic, for Brescia University to really kind of gain some momentum, gain some traction.
0: I think they have done that, you know, and you know, the local level, what they did is put a picket fence around and get a lot of the third region players, which and I'm not saying yay or nay or this, but I think that is perfect for that conference that they're in, NIA in that division. Not that there aren't Division One talented players in this area too, you know, from here, you know, from time to time. But I think that is, when I was coaching baseball at Brescia, that's what we wanted to do, is recruit heavily in the third and the fourth, and, you know, in Southern Indiana, some areas that we thought were very under-recruited throughout the, you know, the world of college sports.
1: Yeah.
0: And if you could put a picket fence and get the best players, I thought you can win big. And Brescia showed you can do that last year. You know, you're talking about Johnson and Lucas and Grampy.
1: Yeah.
0: And, I mean, you can go down the list.
1: Yeah, Risley.
0: Of all the ones that they had there, and the local players, you know, Morris that came in. You had Shelby Beatty come back from Apollo.
1: Shelby Beatty, yes.
0: That came back there.
1: So our Porchfest, yes.
0: Yeah, so, I mean, and so it's an opportunity for them to, and I think, and no offense to the staff they had, because it was evidently the guy won a lot and took him to the national tournament last year. But I think Coach Zellner is the perfect guy that if you're going to make a change, that can take what success you had last year and really build on it going forward.
1: Yeah, there's no doubt. I mean, I'm so excited for Coach Zellner, and I'm excited for Brescia for this opportunity, because you talk about Brad Zellner and you talk about Mark Anderson. Those are two guys that I would welcome them anywhere in this area program, because, you know, immediately day one, Brad Zellner is going to walk through that door, and the level is going to rise up a little bit.
0: Without a doubt. And if you followed on social media, you know, one of the big breaking news today is that the cheat code, Draymond Carruthers, Orangeburg Catholic High quarterback, has put out. He's going to make his college decision this Thursday at 2 p.m. There at the large gym on Catholic's high school campus. I think 102.7 The Game's will be there to live stream it.
1: Yeah, are we doing it? Is that?
0: Oh, yeah. I mean, as long as Draymond lets us do it, we'll do it. Everything I've gotten back was, it says, yeah, you guys can do that. So I think we'll be there. It'll be on our Facebook and our X page and our YouTube page. And we'll be there to live stream that to the world. And, you know, you look at his list.
1: I have no inside knowledge.
0: You know, it was Louisville, North Carolina was on there.
1: University of South Florida.
0: Now, I think he was scheduled to be in South Florida for an official visit this weekend. So if you're making this announcement ahead of time, that would tell me that maybe they're out. But I'm not saying they are.
1: No,
0: don't
1: we don't know.
0: Don't hold me to that, because weird things happen in recruiting. But I mean, I would say that's your final three. And I think we're, no matter where he goes of those three, it's a home run for him. You got the quarterback whisperer in Brom. You got Bill Belichick, who's got six Super Bowl rings.
1: Yeah.
0: And Tom Brady. And then one of the great up and younging coaches in Heartline, who was the wide receivers coach, recruiting coordinator up at Ohio State with all those wide receivers he was bringing in there. Down in South Florida, seems like wherever he chose, it's going to be a home run for him.
1: It is a home run. And I like all three fits for those options for Dre Mel. You know, he's 6'4", and you look at what he does on the basketball floor, and you know the way his basketball IQ and the way he uses his body. And I know we kind of jokingly threw around the Magic Johnson thing a little bit. That's unfair for anybody, but
0: no, but he's a triple-double waiting to happen every night.
1: But Dre Mel brings that ability to the floor, and I think of him more, like, because I watch a lot of film, and I think of him more as a traditional pocket passer with the ability to escape pressure. He knows how to read angles. So like if an edge rusher comes off the edge,
0: he's got
1: too
0: very
1: hard,
0: good pocket awareness.
1: His pocket awareness, like if you were setting your thing on Madden, like if you're creating Dre Mel Crothers on college football this year, because you got to wait another year to actually play with Dre Mel Crothers. But if you're creating him this year, you would put his awareness at like 99. Mm-hmm. Like he's so savvy about does he need to step up? Does he need to roll out? He'll put that little move on you where he puts his foot in there and he rotates the other way.
0: Yep, spins reverse.
1: His pocket
0: pivot
1: awareness is great. The way he reads defenses is great. And I look at those three fits, Vic, the college choices there, and I'm like, he can't lose.
0: No,
1: they're all great options.
0: No, and you're right. I think he is. I mean, you would consider him a true pocket drop back passer, but have the ability with pocket awareness and enough athleticism to get out of trouble and extend plays. And sometimes, he was a little different. You look at the numbers that Brady put up at Owensboro Catholic, and Brady was a guy that would get outside. He could throw on the run too, but he would get outside and then look to get downhill with that big athletic body he had and truck you. And he was could run for 1,000 yards.
1: He was built like Tebow.
0: Yeah. Dre Mel, he extends plays with the idea of hitting the big home run pass. Now, is he a guy that if you need 6 yards and he gets flushed out of the pocket, he can get you 6.5?
1: 100%.
0: 100%. Yeah. Now, Brady may have been a guy that would get you 12 to 15 because he'd run over somebody, break a few tackles, and go that way. But I think Dre Mel is a guy that has escapability, but he's extending plays looking to hit the big home run down the field.
1: Yeah, and I think, if you look at the level of commitment from the staff at the University of Louisville, the in-home visits, watching him work out over at Steel Stadium, having him on campus over and over, game day visits, the official visit that we just had like 2 weeks ago, the proximity to home. I think, we don't have any inside information. This is just me and Vic talking right now. But
0: you would list Louisville as the favorite?
1: I would list Louisville. Okay. That's just me talking with no inside information. I would list Louisville as the favorite. But here's the thing. If he goes, I'm committing to the University of North Carolina. Okay, I get it. I totally understand.
0: Or
1: South Florida. Oh, no. I get to go play football in Tampa. Yeah, okay. That sounds awesome, too.
0: I'll make sure this fall to go down to our next fall to go down to my mom's place in Bradenton.
1: That's right.
0: I got a place for us to stay and go watch him play. But I'm looking forward to it. 102.7 The Game will be there. We will live stream the announcement. Barring there is no, the Carruthers don't change their mind and say, we don't want it live streamed. We'll be there with the announcement 2:00 Thursday. You'll be able to hear it or see it or watch it. You'll be able to on our Facebook page, our X page.
1: Yes.
0: Also our Cromwell Media YouTube page. So 102.7 The Game on X, 102.7 The Game on Facebook or Cromwell. Same place that you can watch all of our live at 5.
1: Yeah, Vic, I'm looking forward to it, man. I'll be working out of town for my day job on Thursday. So I'm going to, I'll be on the road probably around that time with my little phone holder in the window, just watching it, it's exciting, man. Anytime we get a local kid, a young man, and I know D1 gets all the attention, and it should, the Ty Ashleys and the Dre Mel Carruthers and the Evan Hamptons and the Caricos and anybody from our area that goes, Max Johnson had a big one, anybody from our area that goes to the high level. But I love seeing all of our kids go, whether it's,
0: whether it's your son, whether it's your son going to Indiana Wesleyan or Bowden going to Kentucky Wesleyan or, the younger Caracos going up to Hillsdale.
1: Yeah.
0: As I've said all along, I think there are too many players and or parents that want the 20,000 likes on Instagram that I went to this place as opposed to finding a place that's the fit for you, that's going to pay for your schooling, and you get to go play. Because if you're going to be good enough to go to the next level, you know, you and I see it. There's a guy that was playing GMAC down there at Hillsdale, made an unbelievable catch at Wesleyan, one-handed on a guy's back, who's now out there playing for the Detroit Lions.
1: Yeah.
0: Like, if you're good enough to play now, are those few and far? But if you're good enough to play at that level,
1: well,
0: they'll find you.
1: They were few and far between.
0: More
1: and more common now, because the Division I colleges, again, I always tell it this, and I'll just break it, Cliff Notes version for the parents and the people who are listening out there. If you are a rated player, if you're Dre Mel, Ty Ashley, Evan, you know, so on and so forth, Carrico, J.P. Carrico, who just got offered by Northwestern. Congratulations.
0: It's about 40 now.
1: 40. If you're one of those rated 3-4-star kind of 5-star kind of guys, you're going to go D1 right out of high school, right? You're going to have the NIL. You're going to have the opportunity. For everybody else, man, just plan on going NAIA D2, and maybe you might be able to slide into an FCS or you know, like a Kingston Dillard's probably going to wind up at maybe a MAC level school, and we'll see. Maybe he's got 2 years of high school. Right. We'll see where he goes. But I think this notion, Vic, that you know it's D1 or bust. You got to let that go, because that's just not the way things work in 2026. It's not, and it's not changing, Vic.
0: No, and you can see even like. I mean, let's be honest. Even I mean, let's take a guy that's a 4-star like J.P. Carrico, who's got tons of offers.
1: Yeah.
0: Okay. So wherever he goes, you and I both know the odds of him playing as a freshman or sophomore are pretty slim. Like slim. You're going to work in the weight room for 2 years, practice, and then get ready for your junior and senior year, maybe your sophomore year, but definitely not your freshman year. And especially as an offensive lineman, like that's one of the tougher places to go and play immediately. And so it's one of those situations where like you have to kind of look at and understand that it's no longer, you know, D1, D2, NIA, D3. It's now of, okay, the Power Four is kind of your major leagues.
1: Yeah.
0: Okay.
1: Yeah.
0: Now, are there a few guys who can go and play no minor league baseball and make it in the major leagues? Yeah. Or guys that go up really young, you know, like a Bonds or a Clemens, or guys that play a couple years in college, maybe get a cup of coffee, like a Paul Skeens in the minors.
1: Yeah.
0: And he's in the majors. Yeah. There are some out there that do that. But the rest of it outside the Power Four, the rest of it is kind of like your minor league system. And some guys, you have to go to A-ball to work your way up all the minors. Some guys you play in college and you go straight to AA and work your way up. That's how it is in high school, that you can be a high school guy that be like, hey, okay, I'm going straight to the Power Four and I can play there. Or I'm going to go to a MAC level or a Conference USA. I'm going to put up really good numbers and showcase, and then I'm going to get called up to the majors and get paid. That's the world we live in now.
1: I didn't mean for this to turn into a lecture, and I do apologize if I'm boring people out of their minds right now, but you have to understand, parents, and fans, there's a huge difference between basketball, football, baseball. They're all three recruited completely different.
0: Yep.
1: Okay, so we don't have time for that on this show today. But maybe that's something we can visit at another time.
0: We got a lot to talk about this summer.
1: And maybe we do like a post for the website. I feel like parents are really – I had a discussion with the family at church who has a really talented third grader, and he's just balling out over at the KWC, you know, youth league. And I said, look, when it comes time to go to camps, yes, we all want to go to Alabama or Ohio State or whatever for big-time football. But once you get to that level, once you get to that age of you got to go start going and showcase yourself – only go where you're actually being interested in. You know, get in where you fit in.
0: There is a whole structure, and I know this from the baseball side of it more than I do football, but there's like a whole hierarchy of structure of camp about, one, who's invited. Some of them you're invited because they're literally interested in you and they want you to see there. But you're also inviting another whole group of people that help just raise money as a fundraiser.
1: Yeah, that funds the GAs.
0: Yeah,
1: I mean, like seriously.
0: That's a whole discussion we'll have this summer about, hey, understand when you're going to this, what you're getting, and if you want to go, that's great. But understand, don't go with the right expectations of what you're going to get out of it or what you think you're going to get out of it, because that's two different things.
1: Last thing, we'll move on. I'm just telling you, parents, if you're one of the parents out there that are spending $10,000 to $15,000 on your child's sports every year, just take a step back, maybe go into thought and prayer, whatever. Don't want to push religion on anybody, but go into thought and prayer about that. that money might be better suited for like a college fund, because by the time your kid gets to go to college, if you would have just invested that money every year, you probably go for free.
0: Yeah, I'm just saying. Listen,
1: I'm just saying.
0: You're
1: there's only so many top prospects out there.
0: No, yeah, but you're 8 to 18 one time in your life, and I understand the difference of what travel ball is now, and I think there are some great programs out there, and if you have the money and you want to go do it, but also, like I said, understand what you're getting and what's happening there. But I tell you what, we'll take a short break. When we come back, you and I are going to talk Foreman Watson Holtree Legal Cup, the FWH Legal Cup, which for people out there that don't know, you got the Champions Cup, you know, it used to be called the Champions Cup. It's gotten different names.
1: Yeah.
0: Director's Cup.
1: The Learfield Cup.
0: The Learfield Cup is what it's called now.
1: Yeah.
0: And it was the Capital One Cup for a long time. Now it's called the Learfield.
1: Which Indiana Wesleyan finished second in NAIA.
0: We'll talk about that. And we created one. I didn't realize this. I was going back and looking at past winners. You know, it was 2020, 2021 school year when we created the FWH Legal Cup.
1: That is insane to me.
0: Like, I thought it was a couple years old.
1: Yeah.
0: But you got to go back 2, 3, 4. This is our sixth year of having the FWH Legal Cup. We'll talk about past winners, our winners this year. It's live at 5, brought to you by Foreman Watson Holtree, 1027, The Game.
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0: 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And Dave, when we went to break, we were talking about the Foreman Watson Holtry Cup, the FWH Legal Cup. Like I said, I was shocked. The school year of 2020-2021 is when we came up with this crazy idea to have our own Capital One Club for the third region. This is just third region schools, not the Southern Indiana schools. And it's based on points. We pick the sports that we can follow on the KHSAA website. And so,
1: which is all changing now.
0: It all changed now. Well, they have their own coming out. They're going to keep the one they have now for
1: historical records. Yeah.
0: And I'm hoping the new site will have, I'm assuming it's going to have stats on it and everything else. But anyway, so you go all the way back, and so you get points for, you know, district titles and district runner-ups.
1: Yes.
0: You get bonus points for, like, a 20-win season in baseball or,
1: basketball.
0: I think football, it's, like, 8 wins or 7. I think it's 8 wins. Volleyball and soccer. Like, each sport has a number that you put out there for the bonuses for that. And then you get bonuses or you get the big points come regional tournament. The regional championships give you 50 points. A regional runner-up gives you 35. Semifinalist gives you 20. It's kind of how it's how that's set up. Now for golf and for track, some of those it's just, you know, it's not as many as that on the some of the. It's set up like the Capital One Cup where basketball, football, baseball. No offense, they're the biggest points, and then your other sports, you know, and soccer is a 50-point one too. But like golf, one where you have the regions are so different than our normal regions,
1: right?
0: Like your golf region's a little different, and your track and field region's a lot different than your basketball region,
1: right? Because track and field's classified too,
0: and so it's based on 30, 20, 15, 10, 5, you know, depending on where you finish, and then state level wins in the tournament
4: give you bonus points.
1: That's where you can make your hay.
4: It does.
1: Like if you go to state, if your school advances to state in the FWH Legal Cup and you start winning games at that level, you rack up points quickly.
4: Yeah, it's a 15 points for each round that you win, each game that you win. And so it can add up.
1: Get to state, folks.
4: You you look at it, you win three basketball games and get to like the championship game, you've just racked up 45 points.
1: Or football in the playoffs. Yep. The more playoff games you win.
4: Well, playoffs are a little different because in football, your region now is based on the tournament, but then the semifinal game is a state game. That's bonus points. Championship game, same thing. And then, so the regions are a little different in football than they are baseball and basketball. You have multiple schools in our region win their football region. Catholic won a region title in football. Owensboro won a regional title in football. So they both get 50 points on that.
1: Yeah.
4: And so that's the way it works. If you look at it, before we get, let me just give you some past winners. We go all the way back to our very first year, 2020, 2021. On the boys' side, it was Owensboro Catholic.
1: Mm-hmm.
4: On the girls' side that year, Davis County. Then you go 21, 22. On the boys' side that year was Davis County. Yeah. That was the Joey Humphrey. You know, they got to the regional semi or regional championship game. Or did they win the region?
1: They got beat by St. X.
4: In the region.
1: They won their first two.
4: So you got to the regional semi. You got a regional finalist. In basketball that year, they did all right. You know,
1: it was soccer. They won a regional title.
4: And won, like, I think got to the Final Four year.
1: Yeah.
4: So they were in 21-22. Then it was the domination of Catholic on the girls' side. 21-22 school season all the way to the next 3 years, 22-23 and 23-24. Catholic dominated. I think it was 22-23 where they set the points record.
1: Yeah.
4: Because they won everything. They won, basically everything. So they won three in a row. And then it was all dominated by Catholic on the boys' side. It was, as we said, Davis County in 21-22. It was Owensboro in 22-23. The next 2 years, 23-24 and 24-25, were Catholic.
1: Yeah.
4: And then that will get us to this year. And you look at it, since that little run at Catholic three in a row on the girls' side, it's been Davis County who's kind of dominated the arena of the FWH Legal Cup. And you look at it this year, you won a soccer regional title, golf regional title. Then you were, of course, runner-up in softball.
1: Yep.
4: And then runner-up in basketball.
1: Region runner-up in track as well.
4: Yeah. And so very good at Davis County. Dominated this year with a fairly big win, fairly big point size win. So that makes, if you look at it in the history of the FWH Legal Cup on the girls' side, three for Davis County, three for Catholic.
1: Yeah.
4: We need somebody to jump up here. Meade's been close. Meade has finished runner-up four times.
1: Yes.
4: So even when these other schools are winning, Meade is right there.
1: That's why I don't want to lose them. On the girls' side right now, they're the only probably ones that could kind of challenge DC and Catholic for the FWH Legal Cup.
4: Well, as Steve said, he said if Meade leaves, does the FWH Legal Cup become just maybe a city trophy because it'd be hard for anybody else outside? Meade's the only one in all the sports that's been competitive in all that.
1: I just don't see a path. I mean, it would have to be maybe, I don't know, maybe Muhlenberg if they can get back in girls basketball, maybe. I don't know.
4: Maybe. On the boys' side, it came down to one of our closest, it comes down to one of our closest of all time. Apollo had by far and away their best showing since in our 6 years of doing this.
1: Yeah.
4: Is Apollo finishes higher than they ever have, which was second. And, they were just, a win against St. X from being right there to try to win
1: Trinity.
4: Of winning the cup. They finished second to Owensboro. And I know people are going to be like, Owensboro, they only really scored their points in a couple spots. You're right. But they won a soccer region with a couple state wins.
1: Yes, they did win, in the state tournament.
4: And they won a state football title.
1: Which gets you an enormous amount of points.
4: There you go. And then, so you look at those are the two big ones there. I think they got a few points for track. I think they may have finished fifth. I have to look.
1: Yeah, track.
4: But almost all their points came from boys soccer and from football. And if you look at Apollo, you look at it, football, they were, won a playoff. They got to a regional semifinalist because you did win a playoff game.
1: Yep.
4: Basketball, you're a regional semifinalist. Think about that. Like, for them to win the cup, they were going to have to win both games at the state tournament. But you had a situation where if it wasn't for the Meade County tip-in, then they became a regional finalist in basketball.
1: They're probably FWH Legal Cup champs.
4: Well, they still would have had to beat Trinity.
1: Or Grayson in the basketball,
4: they would have done that. But it was one of the best years for Apollo since we've been doing this.
1: Yeah, and you know, obviously as an Owensboro guy, that it makes me happy. But I will say this for Apollo, I look for OHS and Apollo to be right there in the mix for 26-27, Vic, because you got. I mean, it's no secret Owensboro is the odds-on favorite to win Class 5A state football championship again and go back to back. If you're Owensboro soccer, you really got

0: to win the regional title, who had the best odds of all the teams,
1: yeah,
0: of all the sports. And for me, I had Owensboro Soccer at number two,
1: yeah,
0: as the second favorite, most heavy favorite to win their region. And it was just behind Muhlenberg County Bass Fishing.
1: Yeah, that's I mean, who's literally a state dynasty right now.
0: So, so that was the only one. So that was my rankings. I had Muhlenberg County Bass Fishing and then Owensboro Soccer at 1-2.
1: Where does the Muhlenberg Bass Fishing put them in the FWH Legal Cup?
0: Well, that's
1: because they don't get the points for the bass fishing, right?
0: Right, they don't do that.
1: Because not everybody has
0: bass. Well, not only that, you have multiple teams that go from multiple schools. Because like they had a team that won it. Then another team finished like fourth in the state.
1: Yeah, it's almost like that cheerleading thing where there's like multiple.
0: Yeah, there's so many there you can't because you have game day, you have
1: hip hop. Yeah, it's like what?
0: Yeah, I would love to be able to add all those. And if somebody can come up with a way, it has us. And it also has to be a way that we can track very easily not only who won, but who finished second, third, and fourth.
1: And that would be the same. Like, let's say Owensboro Lacrosse has a big turnaround, right? And they start having a lot of success in lacrosse. They're still not going to get as many points for that because they're the only lacrosse team. Right.
0: Well,
1: what
0: we would do is we would hold that the same way we do all A.
1: Yeah.
0: Because not all schools have all A. We do give bonus points if you win an all A state title because you should.
1: Right.
0: But it's, but you have to win the state title. It's not just a regional all A. And so it's a little different. I mean, there's also, we're doing it the best way we know how to do it.
1: And I will say, looking forward to the cup next year, Vic. You know, you're obviously Catholic. You got to like where you're at with football, and you got to like where you're at. We're going to be with basketball. And Apollo, I think Apollo, you think about Apollo with what Coach Edge is really confident right now with their football. The basketball is going to be right there with everybody coming back on the basketball team. And then the baseball team. I mean, you're coming off a state Final Four appearance, and yes, you lose Logan and a couple other guys, but you got a really good core.
0: They returned a ton
1: coming back. So if you made me say who's the odds-on favorite for the cup next year, I'd say it's going to be a toss-up between Apollo and Owensboro.
0: I think so. I think where it gets here's
1: the variable is
0: the variable is basketball.
1: Greg Franklin.
0: Variable. But not only that, I mean basketball for all of it. Because, I mean, let's look at it on the boys' side. I think the three favorites, you could throw Catholic in there because of basketball, football, and also their baseball team.
1: Yeah.
0: But here's what we do know is one of those schools that I just named you are not going to score any points for basketball. What they're going to get is the only points they can score for basketball is the bonus points for a 20-win season.
1: That's it.
0: Because somebody's going out first round of the district tournament.
1: Only two can go.
0: It's based on district. District in basketball, there's district tournament. So you have your district tournament runner. A winner gets 10 points. Runner-up gets 5. And then they're going to play in the region with the chance to get 50 points. But one of those three schools is going to have a big fat zero in basketball.
1: I tell you what, if you're a follower of the FWH Legal Cup, you just have to pray OHS doesn't win state in football and soccer. Because if they do, it might be over.
0: Well, listen, as I've said, I had the two teams I think are the biggest locks to win their region in all of sports.
1: Yes.
0: All right, now I'm going to take fast fishing out of this. Owensboro Soccer, Apollo Volleyball.
1: Okay.
0: Okay. They return everybody to that regional championship team last year.
1: Yeah.
0: To me, those are the two biggest locks for regional titles.
1: I would agree with that. I'm going to think about that. Maybe come back tomorrow.
0: You come in with your two. Hey, we got a great guest tomorrow. Katie Kahn of Katie Actually on Instagram and TikTok. She's going to come and talk. It's sports, baby. It's Live at 5, 102.7.
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3: Kylian Mbappe moved ahead of Lionel Messi in the all-time World Cup scoring charts and became France's record goal scorer with two goals in the 3-1 win in the tournament against Senegal. Chiefs receiver Rashee Rice released from a Dallas County jail today after serving his 30-day sentence for violating terms of his probation, which stemmed from his role in a 2024 car crash that left multiple people injured on a Texas highway. When it comes to contract negotiations between the Buccaneers and quarterback Baker Mayfield, not much has changed over the last 2 weeks, according to Mayfield himself. The 31-year-old is entering the final year of a three-year deal. He's currently the 16th highest-paid QB in the league, wants his next contract to reflect a